0: It is into the 70s, and my name is Todd Chambliss. 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Music like this, and memories like this.
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0: It's music and, frankly, a lot of fun. 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

daddy left home when I was 3, and he didn't leave much to Ma and me. Just this old guitar and an empty bottle of booze. Now, I don't blame him because he run and hid, but the meanest thing that he ever did was before he left, he went and named me Sue. Well, he must have thought that it was quite a joke, and it got a lot of laughs from lots of folks. It seems I had to fight my whole life through. Some gal would giggle and I'd get red, and some guy'd laugh and I'd bust his head. I tell you, life ain't easy for a boy named Sue. Well, I grew up quick and I grew up mean. My fists got hard, my wits got keen. Roamed from town to town to hide my shame. But I made me a vow to the moon and stars, I'd search the honky-tonks and bars and kill that man that gave me that awful name. Well, it was Gatlinburg in mid-July, and I'd just hit town and my throat was dry. I thought I'd stop and have myself a brew at an old saloon on a street of mud. There at a table, dealing stud, sat the dirty mangy dog that named me Sue. Well, I knew that snake was my own sweet dad from a worn-out picture that my mother'd had. And I knew that scar on his cheek and his evil eye. He was big and bent and gray and old, and I looked at him and my blood ran cold. And I said, my name is Sue. How do you do? How are you gonna die? Yeah, that's what I told him. Well, I hit him hard right between the eyes, and he went down, but to my surprise, come up with a knife and cut off a piece of my ear. But I busted a chair right across his teeth, and we crashed through the wall and into the street, kicking and a-gouging in the mud and the blood and the beard. I tell you, I've fought tougher men, but I really can't remember when. He kicked like a mule and he bit like a crocodile. I heard him laugh and then I heard him cuss, and he went for his gun to pull mine first. He stood there looking at me and I saw him smile, and he said, son, this world is rough, and if a man's gonna make it, he's gotta be tough, and I know I wouldn't be there to help you along. So I give you that name and I said goodbye. I knew you'd have to get tough or die, and it's that name that helped to make you strong. Yeah. He said, now you just fought one hell of a fight, and I know you hate me and you got the right to kill me now, and I wouldn't blame you if you do. But you ought to thank me before I die for the gravel in your guts and the spit in the eye, 'cause I'm the that named you Sue.

0: 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And if I ever have a son, I think I'm gonna name him Bill or George, anything but Sue. 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
1: My baby said, son, you're going to drive me to drinking if you don't stop driving that hot rod Lincoln. Story of the hot rod race with the Fords and Lincolns was set in the pace. That story is

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0: 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We play the hits, the flips, and the should-have-been hits. 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
0: Each day we have some weird news, some celebrity news, a lot of fun things we talk about, and quite often some fun guests as well. 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

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They said, yes, she's been here, but their memory wasn't clear. 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

been down south too much. I'm gonna tell you a little bit about this so that you understand what I'm talking about. Down there we have a plant that grows out in the woods and the fields. 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
0: Each day we have some weird news, some celebrity news, a lot of fun things we talk about, and quite often some fun guests as well. 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

0: hot, about 200 degrees in Merced, 400 degrees out in Fresno, and I know we're going to have about 500 degrees up around the valley there somewhere.
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And by that time, I looked on the wall, at the old clock on the wall. By that time, it was 10:30 then.

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0: 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Remember cruising Lake Erie on the good time? 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

0: 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Pick one up and smoke it sometime.
1: To battle is to fight, to struggle, to overcome. And ultimately for the Marine Corps, it means to win. 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A promise kept for more than two centuries. 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

0: Now, big screen, little screen, with only 6 hours of exclusivity before it hit YouTube, Netflix Grand Theft Auto 6 extended look became the streamer's most viewed title when it came out. 27-minute Grand Theft Auto VI, which is 6, special, drew 31.1 million views. The extended look at the highly anticipated Rockstar Games title, which marks an entirely new category of entertainment for Netflix, was classified under the English language films list for the week. It was number one on that list in 87 of 93 countries. So, in other words, people are pretty excited about this new thing, Heidi.
1: Okay.
0: Heidi's like, eh, not for me. And Gal Gadot has defended her decision to star in an AI-assisted film. She's saying, we need to learn to work with the technology or risk being out of the game completely because of that. She's going to be in a new film called Bitcoin. It was shot over 20 days on custom-built soundstage, AI-created sets and lighting that would otherwise have required conventional locations and physical production. Gadot also made it clear that returning as Wonder Woman doesn't work with her life anymore at this point. So apparently she's no longer going to be Wonder Woman.
1: Oh, wow.
0: Big screen, little screen on the John and Heidi Show. It's 2026. 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

0: Heidi, did you know that brown bears have an excellent sense of smell? They can detect food from several kilometers away, even if it's buried beneath the snow or hidden by vegetation.
1: Yeah, I used to watch Yogi Bear.
0: He'd go after the picnic baskets.
1: He would. Him and every time. You think that's what it was? Find them.
0: All right. That was not a documentary, Heidi. I just want to make sure you know that. Should have saw how excited she was, and she was adamant. Oh, no, I know. I used to watch Yogi.
1: I know that.
0: All right, we don't know everything, but now we know this.
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1: Now, this is the killer speaking, baby. Do I like what? Well, you just check my track record, baby. It definitely stands for itself.

0: NorthCoastsGreatestHits.com. Time now for the scoop of the day. Most people go to Canada's Wonderland for thrills, but Ryan Zeist goes there for work. For over a year, the Toronto area comedian has been bringing a laptop to the Toronto area theme park, spending the entire day in the VIP lounge writing jokes and editing videos before eventually hitting the rides. He bought a $99 gold pass that included parking, and he and his partner also added dining and drink plans. He says, as someone with ADHD, working around other people helps me focus. And since he's already prepaid for food and drinks, he said it's actually surprisingly affordable for me to use this as an office. Isn't that wild? I would never think to do that. A new study has found that teens are using beauty products at a surprisingly high rate. The research conducted in New Jersey found girls use about 14 products a day, roughly the same number as adult women. Boys use about half that, by the way. Social media appears to play a giant role. Teens who followed influencers with product
1: lines.
0: All
1: the influencers.
0: They use 30% more products. Those who watch beauty tutorials use 40% more.
1: Yep.
0: Yet fewer than 1 in 5 regularly check ingredient labels, and almost none of them use safety apps. Researchers say teens may be especially vulnerable to chemicals in personal care products during puberty. So be careful out there. Here's the thing I will tell you. You are beautiful the way you are. You don't need to paint yourself to be beautiful. My beautiful bride over here, you use hardly any makeup.
1: Right.
0: And I think my wife is absolutely hot. And then there are times, I'm serious, I really do. I think you're absolutely beautiful. And there are times that we'll go out with friends and I'll see somebody that's like all painted up and I'm just thinking, how sad is it that you got to put all this stuff on to feel comfortable going out? Just be yourself.
1: Right.
0: Ladies, I don't know who's got you tricked into thinking you need to do that, but you don't need to do that. That is your scoop of the day on the John and Heidi Show.

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2: 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I'm going to go on the other side.
0: Okay. All right. Well, what do you got for me there?
2: Okay. I got some stuff here. Let's see here. Okay. Let's start with this one. Doing things that scare you will make you happier.
0: Mm, okay.
2: Boo.
0: I am happy. Look at that.
2: Did I scare you?
0: Yeah.
2: why do we do this? Hey, it is estimated that the Mexico drug cartels make an average of $152 million a year growing and selling avocados.
0: No kidding.
3: Avocados.
0: I didn't realize they were in the avocado business.
3: I wasn't aware of that either.
2: Maybe they've got different avocados than what we got.
0: That could be.
2: That's a lot of money.
0: That is. They should just go straight and do only avocados.
2: Why do they mess around with that other stuff?
0: Probably make a lot more with that stuff.
3: I bet they do. I bet they make way more than that with that.
2: I bet they're using this for a front for something.
3: Probably.
0: Could be.
2: Hey, then Judy Garland, you know who she was.
3: Yeah.
2: She was put on a diet while filming The Wizard of Oz.
3: Hmm. Her time on that film was torture.
2: That diet consisted of chicken soup, coffee, and 80 cigarettes a day.
0: That's what Heidi has me doing. But just kidding. I have zero cigarettes a day, kids.
2: But she was only 16 years old when they put her on this diet.
0: Yeah.
2: 80 cigarettes a day, 16 years old.
0: Where would she even have time for 80 cigarettes?
3: I know. You'd have to be smoking nonstop.
2: Yeah, you would. Hey, then your buddy, Steven Tyler.
0: Yeah. From Aerosmith.
2: Estimates that he spent at least $5 to $6 million on cocaine in his lifetime.
0: Holy cow.
2: And I believe that. You've seen him today?
0: Yeah.
3: Yeah.
0: He looks like he's spent $5 or $6 million.
2: Yes, he does. I won't say it.
3: He's still kicking, though.
0: Yeah, he is.
2: Hey, then in 1777, Frederick the Great, Prussia.
0: Okay.
3: Prussia, yeah.
2: He was issued a manifesto declaring bees superior over coffee.
3: That bees are superior over coffee?
2: Yep.
3: Okay.
0: Why would you compare those two?
3: Right.
2: Well, he didn't have nothing else to do back in 1777.
0: He was the great, after all.
2: Get this. He believed that coffee interfered with the country's beer consumption.
0: Oh.
3: Yeah, probably did.
0: So he was saying beer was better than coffee.
2: What did I say?
0: You said bees.
3: I was like, what a bizarre comparison.
2: Looks like bees to me here.
0: I bet it was beer.
3: Makes more sense.
0: I bet he said beer was better than coffee.
2: This is probably back when I had a staff.
0: You did have a staff. They just didn't write very well.
2: You can see why they left me.
0: Is that your handwriting or is that Grandma Sandy's handwriting?
2: No, this is all mine.
0: That is all you? Okay.
2: I can't blame it on her yet.
0: You have nice penmanship. Look at that. That's very nice.
2: I got one last thing here for you.
0: You can have your own font, so it's nice.
2: I'm a font. Okay, then speaking of that, the word was originally used to describe a woman who didn't keep her room clean.
0: No kidding. That's what it was.
2: How'd that work right in? Notice that?
3: Yeah. John is such a
0: It's not what it means now. I mean, something completely different now. All right. You ready for a question for me?
2: I've been waiting.
0: All right. I am ready for this one. We're going to do another Which Came First. How do you like those? Did you like that last week? Was that kind of fun?
3: I like those.
0: All right.
2: Well, you notice I let her get the last one. I really knew the answer.
0: Very nice. Bowed out, let her know.
2: I threw her a bone.
0: All right. Which came first, Shrek or Toy Story, Charlie?
2: Toy Story.
0: Toy Story did come first, 1995. Shrek came out in 2001. All right, Charlie, which came out first, Madonna's first album or Michael Jackson's Thriller?
2: Madonna.
0: I know you're a big fan of both.
2: Madonna.
0: What do you think, Heidi?
3: I would say Madonna.
0: No. Thriller came out in 82. Madonna's first album was 83. So it was Thriller.
3: So close.
0: You were both very close. But I'm going to give you a chance to redeem yourselves. What came first, volleyball or basketball?
2: Basketball.
0: What do you think, Heidi?
3: Basketball.
0: Yeah. Basketball was invented in 1891. Volleyball was invented in 1895. So basketball is just a little bit older than volleyball. So good job. I'm going to give you all the points today, Charlie.
2: Well,
3: all of them?
0: He gets them all. You don't get any points now.
3: Wow.
0: Right. No points for you, Heidi.
2: I'm the old guy, so leave me alone.
0: And I'm trying to get him to move here. All right. Thanks for coming in, man.
3: Bye, Daddy.
2: Bye, Fluff. Bye, John.
0: Bye-bye. My father-in-law right there. We talk to him every Tuesday because we can. It's a thing we like to call Tuesdays with Charlie. 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
5: A weekend winged warrior special. Chicken Man versus the Earth Polluters.
6: And so I feel quite confident, Feathered Fighter, that we have at last found the solution to our nagging dilemma.
7: Now, let me get this straight, Commissioner. You say this Indian person here...
6: Not Indian like Geronimo or Cochise, mind you, but an Indian type of Indian.
7: You mean an Indian who is an East Indian, right?
6: Indian, yes. Indian I do. I mean, indeed I do.
7: You believe he can stop the smoking of our four smokers?
6: Yes, and thus partially prevent the pernicious pollution plaguing our planet.
7: Well, how can this be?
6: Say, that was very good, wasn't it?
7: Yes. How can this person actually manage...
6: I popped off six peas in a row there.
7: Right. How can this person possibly prohibit the plague of pernicious pollution from plaguing our planet? Commissioner.
6: You did that on purpose.
7: What?
6: You popped off two more peas than I did.
7: Commissioner.
6: I was proud of my six and you did eight just to aggravate me.
7: We have tried to stop the smokers with a psychiatrist, with a showman, and with a hypnotist.
6: And now Maharishi Yogurt will succeed where all the others have failed.
7: Maharishi Yogurt?
6: Yes. The world's foremost disciple of the mind and body discipline known as, I have it here. Yes, here it is. Transcontinental Marination.
7: TM
6: for short.
7: Well, what does this mean, this transcontinental?
6: Well, as I understand it, the body is seen as a figment of the mind. In other words, if you get to the mind station, you get to the bus stop, a body stop. So that if the mind says, the body says, gotcha. For example, this match. The body lights it, the mind sees it, and calls out, hey, body. And the body answers, yes, here I am at the end of the armor, whatever. And then the mind says, the match is touching you, finger, but don't fret, finger, because it won't hurt. You won't feel it, because I'm the head boss, and you're the finger follower, and I think that's it.
7: What does the marination part mean? Commissioner? What's wrong? Is it your finger? You burned it?
6: Oh, yes.
7: You burned your finger, is that
6: oh,
7: it?
6: Oh, my, yes.
7: What does this transcontinental marinate, what's marination mean?
6: Well, that's where you marinate it.
7: Marinate it?
6: Yes. In other words, you take your burned finger and soak it in something cold to relieve the pain.
7: I see.
6: Can we find something quick for me? I think
7: yeah,

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4: It always makes me nervous when you say that.
3: Oh, I will bet you $10.
4: What if I mess up? Then I look
3: You're not
4: silly.
3: Gonna mess up. You're going to get it. I'm not bad. I'm just drawn that way.
4: Oh, Roger Rabbit.
3: Yeah. Who Framed Roger Rabbit? Jessica Rabbit, voiced by Kathleen Turner.
4: Oh, yeah. Okay.
3: She did such a great job on that, by the way. That was such a fun and so far ahead of its time. For 1988, I watched, it wasn't the whole movie, but I watched like clips on YouTube the other day. Somebody had shared a bunch of things.
4: It still holds up.
3: Yeah, because there's some things from back then that you're like, wow, that looked pretty cheesy now that I see it. Anyway, your movie quote of the day on the John and Heidi Show.
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0: now for something special with Heidi Small. What do you have for me there, Heidi?
1: Got another forgotten TV show. I only have a few left, so okay. You better enjoy it. This one you're going to like, and I think you're going to be really bummed that you never got to see it. It was on ABC in 1949, and it was called Jerks of All Trades. The Three Stooges... And you know the Stooges are. Everybody Certainly. Knows who the Stooges are. Made nearly 200 theatrical short films from the 30s to the 50s, which found a second home as filler for early television networks. In 49, ABC tried to make a sitcom starring the trio, in which they try and fail at different jobs in each episode. The pilot was taped, but Columbia Pictures, which owned the rights to all the Stooges films, cited breach of contract, and the show didn't enter production.
0: I was going to say, I don't remember that, but that's probably why.
1: That's probably why. They
0: I do like
1: to.
0: The Stooges. Heidi's not a fan. She's like, I just don't get it.
1: I think it's more of a guy thing.
0: But I think it's funny because she goes, I don't get it. I'm like, you don't understand. There's nothing to get.
1: Yeah.
0: You literally watch it and they smack each other and you laugh.
1: I mean,
0: nothing
1: it's
0: to get.
1: Cute, but
0: You're
1: it's
0: You're thinking into this way too much.
1: Iconic, but I don't know.
0: Uh-huh.
1: Sorry. That's
0: uh-huh.
1: going to be very unpopular.
0: Yeah.
1: And I apologize.
0: H-E-I-D-I. All right. I'll make sure you open those letters, not me. 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
1: I want hit wonders!
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0: We always like to wrap things up around here with good news, and I think this is adorable, Heidi.
1: Okay.
0: Construction crew rescues a kitten from the excavator, and then they put this kitten to work. This happened in Ohio. They rescued an abandoned kitten from their work site. The crew heard meows coming from their excavator. The supervisor, Chase, checked the skid plate, and there it was. A tiny little kitten. Do you see the image over here of this kitten wearing a construction outfit?
1: Oh, cute.
0: Is that adorable?
1: That is adorable.
0: They made a little hard hat. The crew warmed her up. They brought her into the office, named her Sue, short for Komatsu, because that's where she was found. And now she is the official shop cat.
1: Cute.
0: The kitty... Oh, update. The kitty is now the supervisor. The kitty's in charge. Didn't take long for that cat to be in charge. But there's 1, 2, 3, 4 guys in this picture here. And these big, tough, burly construction guys found an itty-bitty tiny kitty. And I don't know if they used a 3D printer to make this construction helmet.
1: That is so cute.
0: And then they've got, I don't know how'd they come up with this tiny little outfit? But they've got like the actual same type of material that you would wear on a construction site, the reflective material.
1: And I'm sure the cat loves wearing that because cats love to get dressed up.
0: This cat does look happy. I've got a link to that story in the show notes for today at johnandheidishow.com. Time to say goodbye, Heidi.
1: Goodbye, Heidi.
0: Goodbye, everybody. Have a great day. 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

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I heard him say,

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3: 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The Colts in session. The Colts in session. Now, here come the judge. Here come the judge. Here come

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1: 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Yes, you can. Low, low prices in each section? Yes, you can.
2: 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Yes, you can.
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I said, mmm. See, mmm.

said, "Hey, how you doing after that train ran over you?" 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He said, "What elephant?" I said,

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is Chuck Matthews on Greatest Hits USA. And coming up this weekend, we are going to answer the following questions. What singer was stalked? Who got a whole bunch of friends into the studio? And who had the number one record this week in 1966? 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